0: Go out to the phone lines, talk to our guy, Juan the Smasher. Welcome to the show. What's on your mind?
1: Smasher. What's going on?
0: Chilling, man. How are you doing?
1: Man, I'm right here just trying to get it. You feel me?
0: Hey, man, I feel you, brother.
1: Yes, sir. To answer your question, I'm gonna pick these three Raiders that probably nobody's thinking of, but they used to come big time in a couple of the games. Not only that, like when I used to play Madden against my nephew, I would just throw the ball and these fools would just come through for me. Denarius Moore.
0: Yeah.
1: Marshall Reese.
0: Yeah.
1: And Marshall Reese and Josh Jacobs. Oh no. Yeah, well him too, but Seth Roberts. This week you okay. Come through for me like the 1st and 15th. And thank you for everything you do, Q. Raiders.
0: Hey, man, Denarius Moore was that guy, right? Denarius Moore, he just seemed like he just fit the mold of a Raider so well. I don't think a lot of people had really knew who he was. I know that even coming out of high school, he came from East Texas, so I was kind of a little familiar with him. But that dude was seemed like he was always in a position to make a big play. It seemed like every time he touched the ball, he made a big play. Seth Roberts, to your point, whenever he caught a touchdown pass, the Raiders won. So and I still will never forget that walk-off touchdown that Carr had against Tampa Bay when everyone thought, at least I thought, that the game was going to end up in a tie. When the Raiders had about 5,000 yards and penalties in that game, it was ridiculous. I want to say they had like 20 penalties called against them. I was like, there's no way they're going to win this game. They've got too many penalties. And then Carr hits Seth Roberts, they missed tackle, and all of a sudden he's in the end zone and he's throwing the ball against the wall there in the stadium. I thought that was a heck of a play. Marcel Reese was always a favorite of Raider Nation. There's no doubt about that. It's been on this show many times before. So a really good call, man. Definitely appreciate that. We got Ice Cube coming up at about 3:30. Let's go ahead and talk to the Money Man. The Money Man, Money Mitch, welcome to the show. What's on your mind?
2: Q, Ari, how you guys doing? Lock us up. Huh?
0: Go to hell, Mitch. I kid. I'm joking.
2: Okay. Great show for the most part. For the most part, great show. Like you said yesterday, I give bad takes, basically, yep. Money to Friday, the majority of the time. I dig. Can you look back this, Shorty?
0: Before I get it to be my your own thing, people, man. It be your own people, man.
2: I re-listened to your show last night, most of it, and I believe it was Ruiz.
0: Yeah,
2: fellow
0: Ruiz,
2: Marcelo,
0: yep.
2: Spanish guy.
0: Yep.
2: Ruiz.
0: Yep.
2: I like what he said, and I know I said it too, and I tweeted about it. I know how to say his last name. Saga Pulitelli, he's going to be the first quarterback taking that first draft, 28. And I'm hoping the Cal can keep him for 2 years, because I think, would Mendoza won the Heisman, had he stayed with Cal, and they were on upward swing in terms of victories. They had a bowl game. Would they have won? Would he win the Heisman if he had stayed with Cal?
0: Probably not. Unless they were going to be a national champion. I mean, he was a national champion. They went 16-0. So I don't think they would have been on the big stage as much as Indiana was, because there was a lot of buzz around Indiana. But again, to your credit, if they were on the uptake and they were winning a lot of games, then, he could definitely get some attention for sure.
2: Yeah. The Pac-12 has come back with different teams. I think, UNLV, they're up to 8. But I hope so they can get their act together, get a TV guy. And I hope USC, UCLA, Oregon, and Washington can go back. And Cal to Stanford. It's so silly. And quarterbacks, good quarterbacks come from the Pac-12. Anyway, who's the quarterback when Bo Jackson and Marcus Allen were together? I can't remember. I'm telling you, I'm forgetting things.
0: What year was that? It wasn't Jay Schrader, was it? No.
2: Well, I remember Marcus won with Plunkett, right? The last Super Bowl.
0: Yeah.
2: It's been longer than the Cowboys.
0: Yeah, it's been a long time, brother.
2: Yeah.
0: I'm trying to remember back to Tecmo Bowl. That's what I'm trying to think, and that's not going to work very well.
2: Well, both should be in the Hall of Fame for two sports. Just like Gale says, I got my three. I think it's Mendoza, Bowers, and I'm hoping Chanty be great, but I think my better have I think it's last year's contract. He better have a breakout year. So that'd be a nice threesome. too.
0: Okay.
2: Thanks for taking my call. Enjoy.

0: Hey, man, thanks for the call, Money Mitch. It's always fun. I mess with you, but thank you. Oh, go ahead.
1: One more thing. It's going to be a festive miracle for the Lakers to beat Oklahoma. I tell you, you know what doesn't get a lot of credit? I wish if he was healthy all the time. That's a big if, because the center for DeAndre Ayton, you never even get with the guy. He's like a box of chocolates. But if they had Embiid with a LeBron and Reeves. Reeves is not that great. He's not as great. He's not a max contract. They're missing Luka. It's just all luck. Thanks again.
0: Hey, thanks for the call, Money Mitch. Appreciate you. Really good stuff as always. Yeah, we can go into a whole nother rabbit hole when it comes to the NBA playoffs. I thought so far round one was actually better than round two's been, but that's just me. Let's see, we got Raider Hernandez. Was that Tampa or was that the Saints? No, the Seth Roberts walk-off, that was the Tampa Bay. That was when the Raiders had all those penalties. Remember they had a ton of penalties? It was like 200-plus yards. They set a record. I was so angry in that game because I was like, man, this undisciplined team. Like, that's all I kept saying. And yeah, but Q, they have a chance to win. They're not going to win. They've got too many damn penalties. And then they found a way to win the game. And I was like, well, there you go. Just another bad take from me. So there you go. Thanks so much for the call. Thanks for the text. Appreciate you. Ruben, hit us up. Rude Rube. I like that, man. That's a good name. Rude Rube. My big three, Gene Upshaw, Art Shell, and Jim Otto. Raider fans since 1969. Hey, man, if you have been a Raider fan since 69, you are allowed to have a nickname like Rude Rube from Stockton, California. Stockton, California, man. Hey, Ari, I'm telling you right now, don't sleep on Stockton, brother. I used to work there. I'm trying to tell you, man. I made sure that I had gas when I got there, and I made sure I had gas when I was leaving. I didn't want to have to make a late stop in Stockton, just in case, right? Just in case. There are no punks there in Stockton, let me tell you, man. I got a lot of respect for the 209. I used to work at K-Win there. Matter of fact, I worked at K-Win before they moved locations. I was at the original location, and it was over there by the bank, and then they moved next to the freeway, which was great. Right? Get in and get out, brother. But yeah, Stockton, man. Shout out to my guy, Rude Rube, man. Again, he's holding it down in Stockton, California. I like that, man. That's really cool. Some really good friends actually still live out there in that area. So, I'm already knowing, man. You're holding it down and, holding it down with Gene Upshaw, Art Shell, and Jim Otto. Man, that's you want to talk about a big three. That is a big three for sure. So thanks so much for that. I do appreciate you. Got one more. This one comes from Messy Jesse. Q, it's been a long time since I texted in. As an accountant, tax season can be hectic, but I've been listening. My Raiders big three would be Mendoza, Bowers, and Genty. Mendoza to deliver the rock, Bowers to catch the rock, and Genty to run the rock. Yeah, I know. We got other players, but these are the Raiders big three. That is great. That is, you put that up on the window. Now, that might be too much. I don't know if we got enough window there in the studio, Ari, since we've already got a whole dictionary written up on the window right now. People are already questioning, like, hey, man, when are you going to clean someone's window out? Never.
2: Never.
0: Never, yeah. But I like that. Mendoza to deliver the rock, Bowers to catch the rock, and Genty to run the rock. That is Messy Jesse's big three. And, yeah, man, tax season. No doubt about it. You know, the wife works in the money field. Let's just put it like that. And, she lets me know. She lets me know what this time of year is all about. So, definitely, appreciate that text. Appreciate that feedback. Really, really good stuff. Keep the party rolling. 702-365-9200. If you're putting together a Raiders big three, what would it be? And it could be anything. It's you make the call, right? It's your decision. Whatever big three you want, you just give me the why. Let me know. 702-365-9200. Yay, yay. We hear from Ice Cube. We'll hear from him next. I got a chance to catch up with him. We're going to have Ari do a giveaway first. Go ahead.
2: I got the big four pack of tickets to see the Aviators.
0: You just ruined our theme.
2: Come on. It's 3+1. There you go. Got a big 3+1 pack of tickets to see the Aviators at the Vegas ballpark. That is coming up tomorrow. Got a four pack of that for you. Give me a call right now, 702-365-9200, caller 9.
0: There it is right there. Ari's going to hook you up, and we're going to hook you up just like that. We'll hear from Ice Cube. We'll do it next on Raider Nation Radio 920.
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6: 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We'll be down to one lane northbound and southbound between the 215 Beltway and Warm Springs.
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7: 702-365-9200. Want to hear from you. We've had a Big Three theme going today. I was at an event this morning, the Big Three Scouting Combine. Really cool. These guys are going at it, competing. Matter of fact, the draft is going to start at 4 o'clock for the eight teams that will be competing for the 11 weeks once the NBA season gets wrapped up. So there earlier today, was able to check it out, see a lot of really good basketball action. And 3-on-3, I mean, how cool is that? That takes me back to the days of playing in the little hoop it up tournaments there in San Jose, California in the streets, or at the Oakland Coliseum in the streets. And, you know, we always had our team. And I always said, that's where, I don't know if you remember, Ari, I brought up my homeboy Durando. He messed us up, man. We were all the team that was like 5'11" and under, except for Durando messed us up because he was 6'4". So then all of a sudden we had to play against all the taller dudes. Well, obviously that didn't work out very well for us, so. And then he wasn't even a big man. Like, he thought he was KD before KD. He thought I'm going to shoot a three-pointer. And he didn't have that kind of talent. He didn't have the low block talent. So all he did is have height, which messed us all up. But, I mean, yeah. I just, being out there at the Big Three event today really kind of took me back to Hoop It Up. And Ice Cube, got to give him a lot of credit. They've been going 9 seasons now strong. They're getting ready for their 9th season. Would be going into season 10, but the COVID year, they weren't able to have it. There's been a lot of different leagues that have started up, and they just don't last. For one reason or the other, they don't last. But Ice Cube and the people around him have done a really good job with the Big Three. So with that being said, I put together a question that could tie the Raiders and the Big Three together. If you're putting together a Raider Big Three, who would it be and why? So I looked at Ashton Gentry, Mike Washington Jr., Roman Hemby, and thought three big-time contributors from the running back room this season. Raider Nomad said Big Q, Al Davis past, Mark Davis present, John Spytek future. So that's how he's rolling. And look, what John Spytek's been able to do this offseason, I don't think that that's a bad statement. I think that that's a really good statement because he's done a really good job. But we do want you to keep that feedback coming at 702-365-9200. As I mentioned, I did get an opportunity to catch up with Ice Cube, and he gave me a few minutes of his time to talk about the Big Three and a little bit more. Here's that conversation.
8: Here at the Big Three, combined with the guy, the visionary, Ice Cube. How do you feel going into year 9, like you mentioned earlier?
9: Oh, man, I'm on cloud 9 going into year 9. League has grown, getting better, you know, better competition. Every year, you know, there's better and better competition. So this year, you know, I definitely predict that it's going to be better than last year.
8: When I was talking on the radio earlier today and someone was saying Ice Cube was NWA, now he's Big Three. Where did that vision come from? What was it in you that drove you to create this?
9: Man, well, you know, with NWA, we were outsiders. We were trying to find our niche.
8: Yeah.
9: We didn't think we was going to ever go mainstream. We just felt like we was going to be an underground group forever and we was going to do it our way. We did it our way. It worked.
8: Right.
9: So that's been my approach, you know, in movies. You know, when I was discovered by John Singleton, I knew they probably just wanted me to act, but I wanted to direct, I wanted to write, I wanted to produce. So I kind of just, you know, didn't ask for permission, just kind of took permission.
8: Right.
9: Same with basketball. I'm a big basketball fan. the summer is boring, you know what I'm saying, after right. the finals,
3: yeah.
9: before the NFL start. I'm like, man, I'm sick of sitting around waiting for the NFL to start. It need to be another league in these 2 or 3 months
3: right.
9: that we can get into. And that's when the Big Three idea came to me. And Jeff Kwan is my partner. We kept talking it out for a year. And we was like, man, let's just bogart ourselves into the industry.
3: Yeah, well, you did. You did, and it's had staying power. And that's the thing. We've seen other leagues pop up, but it hasn't stuck around. You've done it, and Nancy Lieberman said you've done it right. Steven Jackson, you've done it right. Authentic. Clyde Drexler, same thing. What is it about having all these people around you that help you do it right?
9: Oh, man, you know, just having the Hall of Famers around give us a lot of credibility, give us a lot of knowledge. As a fan, I know what fans want, yeah. you know, and I knew as long as we keep the game credible, as long as the game is credible, we can have fun with everything else, and that was going to be appealing. And look, we took something that was sitting there dormant.
3: Yeah.
9: The 3-on-3 game has been like the little cousin of the 5-on-5 game.
3: Mm-hmm.
9: Ain't really got a lot of attention. And we was like, yo, let's professionalize it. And so we took a game that was familiar, and then you add Hall of Famers into that. It gives us the credibility. And then, you know, we have great games. You know, our rules are great. The broadcast is great. Teams are great. Style of play. First to 50 is, you know,
3: yeah.
9: interesting.
3: Yeah, yeah.
9: 4-point shots. It's all that good ingredients into a credible game. And then you end up with the Big Three.
3: What is this opportunity meant for these players that are out here participating right now, trying to get drafted, trying to be part of this team?
9: You know, some of the players that we have, you know, like Dwight and,
3: yeah.
9: and Joe Johnson, they got millions in the bank. They playing for the love.
3: Yeah, yeah.
9: But some guys need it. You know, they need this check. They need this league. It lifts their profile in the summer, playing on CBS. You know, they call these guys retired NBA players, but they're not retired.
3: Yeah.
9: The NBA came calling.
3: They'd
9: be right
3: yeah,
9: there on
3: yeah,
9: the court.
3: Yeah.
9: So they ready to go. And so this is get a chance to showcase their skills. You never know, an NBA scout might be watching. You know, another opportunity for them to grow their brand could be watching. And if they do their thing, we're going to highlight them. So it's a huge opportunity to just keep playing the game they love, you know, for money and for a living, for fans, and to keep growing their brand.
3: For anyone who hasn't watched the Big Three, for whatever reason, I don't know why, but for anyone who hasn't, what are they missing and why should they be tuning in?
9: Well, you're missing great competition. You're missing guys who are, you know, still got a chip on their shoulder.
3: Yeah.
9: You know, we don't want retired players. We want players who still want to grind, still want to show people what they got. We let our players be themselves, so you're going to see all the personalities
3: yeah.
9: that we have to offer without being too, you know, without policing their behavior. We just want them to ball, have fun, you know, talk a little trash if
3: course,
9: you feel it,
3: of course.
9: And win the game. You
3: yeah.
9: know, that we want winners.
3: Well, you're a big NBA fan. The NBA is coming to Vegas. What are your thoughts on that?
9: I mean, it's a great town. You know, the NBA is beloved by a lot of people all over the world. I think by what the Raiders did here, and then you got the A's coming here, what the Aces have done.
3: Yeah.
9: You know, I've grown the basketball and the sports fan base here. So, you know, they're waiting for a team, and it's going to be a great team, you know. Not against the Lakers, but it's going to be a great team.
3: Before I let you go, real quick, I know, big Raider fan, I got to ask you, Fernando Mendoza, another chapter of Raider football, what are you thinking?
9: We'll see. You know, it's a lot of new faces in the building. You know, so all about giving them time to mesh.
3: Yeah.
9: Not you know, having these super high expectations off the bat, but just want to see them getting better and better each week. We want to see, you know, the quarterback, you know, getting better and better each week. And, you know, hopefully we got a squad this year.
3: There you go. I appreciate you.
9: No problem.
7: There you go. Ice Cube earlier today over at the Big Three Combine. I got a chance to catch up with him, obviously. Clyde Drexler, Steven Jackson, Nancy Lieberman. I'm trying to get all those interviews in throughout the course of the show. Not guaranteed it's going to happen on today, but don't worry, we still have on tomorrow as well to be able to feature them. But just to be able to chop it up with Ice Cube, and I love what he was talking about, his vision, right? Even when he was discovered to be an actor, right, to be in Boys in the Hood, when John Singleton found him, he said, I know that they wanted me to act. I wanted to direct. I wanted to write. To have that kind of vision, to not just want to be, you know, the athlete, but also be the owner. Not just be the actor, but be the writer. Not just be, you know what I mean? Like, that's, there's something to be said about that, right? A lot of folks can participate and be the star, but it's also about the guys who are hand on their business behind the scenes and make everything go that, you know, aren't always going to get the bright lights on them. I love that vision for Ice Cube, and he's been able to hold it down. Obviously, again, you're not into years nine on accident. It doesn't just happen because you want it to work. You have to put the work in, and that's exactly what they've done. And that's really the reason for the theme of today's show. I always tell you things happen organically. It's never that, you know, I'm just trying to force a conversation onto the air. This is organic. If I hadn't gone to the Big Three Combine today, guarantee what? We ain't talking about the Big Three Raiders, right? We'd have been talking about something else, I promise you. But things happen, and they happen organically. We do want to hear from you at 702-365-9200. Let's start out in the IE. Talk to our guy, Big Leo. Big Leo, welcome to the show. What's on your mind?
10: Hey, what up, Q? You know you was at that Big Three trying to revive your basketball career. Don't lie.
7: Hey, man, if I could, I would, brother. But you know what's funny about that? And I said it to Clyde Drexler, as much as I've been around basketball players, obviously my son played in college and everything, there's some really damn tall people. I was like, everybody walking through this building is so stinking tall. Like, where'd you get all that height from? And how come I didn't get a little something? Just saying.
10: I know, man. I get it. But, I was thinking your Big Three, and I got a Big Three for you, and it's three big, like, iconic names and figures. When you hear their name, you think Raiders. I mean, obviously, the first one that came to mind was Madden. You know, Coach Madden, the game, the legacy, everything, the announcer. Two has to have been Bo Jackson, Tecmo Bowl. Come on. Even if you didn't like the Raiders, you played someone, and they were the Raiders, you feared Bo Jackson. And then, obviously, the last one, the Godfather, that legendary white jacket on the field, the shades. They just speak Raiders whenever you hear those three, man. So that would be like my Big Three iconic figures that when you think Raiders, you hear them names right there.
7: I like it. That's fantastic, man. Great stuff. It's great to hear from you. That's Big Leo in the IE rolling with Madden, Bo Jackson, and also Al Davis. Like, you can't go wrong. Like you said, iconic. And there's no doubt about it. Those are iconic names, and you when you hear them, you think of Silver and Black for sure. You think of the Raiders. Really good stuff, my man. Definitely appreciate that. Let's get one more quick call in. We'll go ahead and get our guy, Raider 66, the historian. He could tell us a little something about a Big Three and more. Raider 66, welcome to the show.
11: Hey, good afternoon, Q. Man, I tell you, I was on the morning tailgate today, and I followed a guy that had almost the exact same stuff I did, and now I'm doing the same thing on your show. My Big Three, when I think of that, I think of, you know, I'm the fourth and I'm looking for three guys to go play a round of golf. And yeah, I'm taking the guy who basically put the Raiders on the map, Al Davis. And I'm taking the guy who has the highest winning percentage of any coach in the NFL with 100 or more victories, John Madden. And I'm taking the guy who has the most wins as a quarterback for the Raiders, Kenny Stabler. I'm teeing off on the first tee, and I'm just listening to stories the rest of the way. And I'm not going to stop at 18. I want to play 36 with these guys.
7: Yes.
11: The stories that they could tell you. Oh, I might. I tell you, this would be absolutely awesome. And you know, I got a quick golf story for you. I lived at a number of places. I live in the Bay Area, and one of them was in Burlingame, and right down the freeway off the 101 in San Mateo was Poplar Creek. And my buddies and I used to play around a lot, and we're playing this one day, and we're following these four old gentlemen. And you know, they're not doing so well, but we finally catch up to them because, you know, golf always backs up. So we caught up to them. We were walking off the green, and the guys in front of us are on the next tee waiting to tee off. And my buddy Tony and I look at each other and go, that's Willie Mays. And yeah, I remember hearing the laugh, and I go, man, that's familiar. It was Willie Mays playing in the fourth in front of us. So we started paying attention to him. And Willie's not playing from the fairway too much on the front nine. You know, he's like spraying the ball around. And then on the back nine, you know how guys play for money playing golf?
7: Oh, yeah.
11: And the front nine's not so much. You know, it's like a single jeopardy, and then the back nine is double jeopardy where the fees increase. The back nine, Willie started hitting the fairway a lot. I don't want to say he was sandbagging, but I think Willie picked up a lot of money that day and collected a lot of coins. Thank you for the time. Have a great time. Go Raiders.
7: Hey, man, thanks for the call. Appreciate you. Thanks for the story. It's always great to hear from you. Yeah, man, the Say Hey Kid, I like that. Not a problem with that at all. And, yeah, he was probably getting a little hustle on right there out there on the golf course. And, yeah, this guy doesn't play for money because when I get out on the golf course, it's all hell's going to break loose. I am terrible. I am awful at golf. I just go out there for fun. And what I mean by fun is I mean I sit there and talk. I tell jokes. I'll drink some beer with you and let you do all the heavy lifting. I don't know to this day. There was a tournament that we won one time in Temple, Texas. My guy Cole put it on. Every year he puts on a, you know, some kind of a charity, golf tournament. And so we always participate in it. And I say participate loosely because I'm terrible. But somehow we won. And all I did when they announced that we were the winner, I looked around and I thought, there is no way. There is no way we won this. Like, I know how bad I was. I know how bad y'all were. There's no way we won this. So we took the trophy home. I took the trophy. I don't even know where my trophy is at this stage of the game. I think it was so obvious that we didn't win that even the trophy was like, I'm out of here, man. I can't kick it in this dude's house. There's no way he won this thing fair and square. I don't know what we did, who cheated. It wasn't me. I wasn't even trying. Well, I was, but I wasn't good. So I knew we weren't going to win. Somehow we won.
12: Did you have the highest score maybe? And then that up? Or
7: honestly, I don't know. All I know is we're sitting in the... in like the whatever the golf store and the cafeteria or whatever it was afterwards, the clubhouse, I don't know, whatever you call it. Again, I'm not a golfer.
12: I think the clubhouse, right?
7: Yeah, something like that. I'm sitting in that thing and they're going through it, they're announcing the winners, they're announcing the different competitions. Oh, this was closest to the hole and this and that, and, you know, and it was weird, man. And all of a sudden they're like, oh, and the winners are, and they announced our team, and I looked around, I was like, is there another team named our team? Like, what? There's no way we won that. So when I went up there, man, I could, you know, when you can't look someone in the eye because you know that you're wrong.
12: I did not earn this.
7: I couldn't even look at the people that handed us the trophy. I just kept my head down. Like, there is no way. Because I know that they were going to look at me. I was the bruh. So they were looking at me like, I'm sure they're like, oh, that guy. Mm-hmm. There's no way he did that. So I didn't even look up, man. I was like, they're going to call me out on the radio on Monday and be like, you stole the trophy. I don't know, man, but there you go. That's how bad my golf game
12: that's
7: is.
12: That's a golf career in a nutshell, right?
7: Oh, that's it, man. Hey, look. Don't bring your good golf clubs and don't bring your good golf balls out around me because they're going to end up in the water and they're going to end up lost. Guaranteed. I promise. That's how bad I am. I'm okay with that, though. We'll hear from you as we close out hour number two, 702-365-9200. It's Radio 920.
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31: The great thing about having Kirk Cousins is that you have a bridge quarterback who's familiar with this system, who's familiar with this terminology, which means it takes a lot less thinking when they're out there. And who knows how Fernando's going to grasp this, if you have to spoon feed him, if you can throw the whole playbook at him and say, this is what you learned. I know he's smart. I know he's a business major, graduated degree. I get all that. But how does that translate to football? I know that he's capable or he wouldn't be in this position.
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7: Big Lincoln right there talking about Cousins, talking about that quarterback room. That was part of the Raiders squad show that we did this morning. Chantel Chan, Lincoln Kennedy, and myself, we do it twice a week. Part of Locked On Podcast Network. It's always great to go 1 hour long, 1 hour strong by way of YouTube, also the audio side of things as well. So really good conversation. That quarterback room is obviously going to be a subject of conversation for quite a while. Kirk Cousins is leading the charge. There's no doubt about that. Fernando Mendoza is the future, right? And there's still questions about Aiden O'Connell. We talked to Nick Shook from NFL.com on yesterday. He has Aiden O'Connell as, you know, one of his top 15 as far as quarterbacks and contracts going into this year. He's obviously going into the last year of his deal. You know, there could be a case where Aiden, who's done everything that he's asked, have been asked to do and then some for the Raiders, goes and says, hey, you know, I'd like an opportunity to get a chance to, you know, be able to compete with the team. You know, that could happen. He could say, I'm comfortable being in that room and being part of the competition that's in there, knowing the veteran that's in place, knowing the future that's been drafted number one overall. There's a lot of different directions that Aiden O'Connell could go. But I have to always give him credit for being the guy that he's been as far as anytime someone's asked him to do anything, he's done it. Whether that's be a backup, be a starter, scout team, like every single thing. He's, you never hear him complaining. You never, you know, see any social media posts where you're like, uh-oh, that's a cryptic tweet. What does that mean? Like, he's not that guy. So he's a true pro's pro. I'll give him a lot of credit for that. And, you know, we'll see what the competition in that quarterback room looks like when it's all said and done and how the Raiders end up rolling out their QBs when it comes to Cousins and Mendoza. Obviously, a lot of folks looking at Mendoza wanting him to start day one. I'm not guaranteeing that's going to happen, but do feel pretty comfortable that Mendoza will play at some point his rookie year. Don't expect that Kirk Cousins goes on some incredible run and all of a sudden they, you know, they're just going to keep this guy on the shelf all year long. I don't see that happening. If it does happen, that's a great problem to have, right? If all of a sudden we're talking about the Raiders are 6-2 after 8 games, hey man, when's Fernando going to get on the field? Who cares? They're winning. That sounds good to me. Like, we'd love to see him, but hey, if they're winning, keep on winning. That's just fine by me. So that'll all play out in training camp, preseason, and into the regular season. We hear from you as we kick off hour number 3, plus we'll hear from Ron Rivera. We'll do it all next here on Raider Nation Radio 920.
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13: I expect the guys to go out and do their job. You know, they always talk about our quarterback competition. They're competing against the defense every day. You know, Kirk and Aiden are going to get reps. Fernando's going to get a lot of reps. We got a long way to go till we start playing football in September. But Kirk Cousins having his veteran leadership, guy that's run this offense before but been in a lot of systems, a guy that can still play, can still move, can still throw the football really well. And he's done a phenomenal job in these meetings with Aiden. I've been really impressed with Aiden being around him. He's such an intelligent, professional guy. I think he's got a lot of talent to work with as well.
14: Right now, we're doing football right on Unnecessary Roughness. Brought to you by Meineke, doing car care right.
7: As we kick off hour number 3 of the show, we come into the sounds, as we did to start off the show, of Clint Kubiak talking about the Big 3 quarterback room, which happens to be a great theme for today's show, as we combine the Raiders in the Big 3 as well, all together. And we ask you the question, if you're putting together a Raider Big 3, what would it be? 702-365-9200. Lyle hit us up and said past, not too far in the past, and maybe the future. Ray Guy, Seabass, and the Tokyo Toe. So that's the Big 3 that he put together. That's awesome. Jason said Q and Ari, Madden, Bo, and Tim Brown. I like that. We also got Have At It Q, the law firm of Stukes, Masses, and Johnson. And then we got, oops, forgot about our boy McCoy. So that ended up turning into a Big 4. But I like it. I like where you're going with that. And then Bert. Golfing with Q would be amazing. I love golf, but I'm pretty bad. Very inconsistent myself, but golf is a great tournament before where I looked at other guys, and I was like, there's no way they shot that low of a score. You must have been there, and I didn't even know it. That's Sky West and Hayward. Yeah, no, the tournament that I apparently won, that I have no idea how we did that, that was in Temple, Texas. And, yeah, like I said, I had no idea. We never got close to winning that competition again. And, like I said, we had no business winning that competition then either. So keep that feedback coming. 702-365-9200. If you're putting together a Raiders Big 3, who would it be and why? Let us know your thoughts on that. We got plenty more coming up, including Rob Mosley, GoDucks.com. He'll join us to talk about Malik Benson, the wide receiver from Oregon. Apparently no Rob anymore. That's okay. All right. We just found out. That's fine. Not a problem. We'll go ahead and push him off to another day. That's okay. We'll slide in either Steven Jackson, or we'll slide in Clyde Drexler, or we'll slide in Nancy Lieberman at that spot there at 4:30. Maybe we'll get Nancy Lieberman. That was a really good conversation I had with her. We'll get that coming up at 4:30. So no Rob Mosley. We'll get him on another day. Maybe we'll get him tomorrow. Either way, no big deal. But I did want to hear from Ron Rivera over at the Raiders facility on Tuesday. They had the Hispanic Hall of Fame, the inaugural class, and, you know, we got the opportunity to talk with Jim Plunkett. We had an opportunity to talk with Anthony Munoz. Guys like Tom Flores was being honored. Fernando Mendoza was honored. There's plenty of guys that were honored. 7 guys went into the inaugural Hall of Fame class, including Ron Rivera, and I just thought it was important to hear from Ron. He was very, as a matter of fact, with everything that he had to say, and I was kind of captivated by the conversation, so I thought it'd be important to bring it to the show. So here it is. It's almost 10 minutes long, but here's Ron Rivera speaking at the Raiders facility on Tuesday night.
15: Ron, you talk about what this means for you.
16: It means an awful lot, a great deal. I think the biggest thing, more so for me personally, you know, this validates my career. I think the biggest thing more than anything else is growing up, there really weren't a lot of Hispanics playing football. But there were some guys that had already paved the way, and probably the guy that I look to the most, Tom Flores, growing up, you know, in Monterey, California, being close to the Raiders and seeing what Coach Flores had done. The next guy was Jim Plunkett, you know, and these are guys that are coming in to this inaugural class as well, and I think that was an amazing thing that, you know, I was able to want to emulate those guys and get the opportunity to have the kind of career that I did, not just playing, but coaching, obviously.
17: Coach, what has this game meant to you and your family and just everything that you poured into it is poured into you?
16: The game's special. It really is. It's one of those things that it mimics life. It's not life itself. There's a lot of things that go on that the things that you've done in life, I think you can fall back on and rely on. You know, I grew up in a military family. I grew up in a Hispanic family, Latino family, where the culture is very, very important. family is very, very important. And when you talk about building a football program, you always talk about culture, you always talk about family, and it's kind of interesting that those words seem to carry so much weight, but to me personally, that to me is very important. You know, I grew up in a very close-knit family, you know, four boys, my mom from the Salinas Valley, you know, my father from the farmlands of Bayamon, Puerto Rico. I think there's a lot of that work ethic that people talk about, but never really experience or see. I saw it growing up, and so that to me is what makes this game so special, because you get rewarded. This game is about merit, and I think that's one of the things that drove me, you know, the sense of feeling of belonging, that was very important. You know, I went to Cal, and for the most part, I was the only Latino on the team. And when I realized I was the only one, I knew I had to prove I belonged. So every day I practiced hard, every day I played hard. I prepared, got myself ready to go. And what was interesting about it was, you know, there was always every now and then you get the comment, oh, you're trying to be a Monday All-American or what have you. Well, the joke was on them. I was an All-American. I mean, that's why I played and did the things that I did.
18: Ron, how important is the Hispanic Football Hall of Fame in showcasing how Latinos have impacted the NFL?
16: Very important. I love the question because I think people need to understand just how important our contribution is, not just as players, but as fans of the game, people that love the game. And I think our impact is felt in more ways than one, just not only being on the field. But I'm going to share this with you because I think people need to understand that the Hispanic community represents 19% of today's $160 billion sports economy. Hispanics spend 50% more than non-Hispanics on ticketing, streaming, TV package, digital media, and merchandise. And looking forward, our community will represent $1 out of every $3 in the U.S. sports economy, as it's estimated to grow to $300 billion by 2035. I was asked that question, you know, what does this mean? Well, this is what it means. It validates who we are. We're not just there as fans, but we also have representation on the field. That's what guys like Anthony Munoz and Jim Plunkett and Tom Flores, that's what they mean to me. You know, these are guys that paved the way. These are guys that I wanted to emulate and be like. And I've got the ability to now be able to say, wow, you know, I did it too. So to me, it's very special.
17: Coach, can you kind of piggyback on some of the stuff you said as far as there's only a few people to look up to, like Coach Flores or Jim Plunkett, and then you came shortly thereafter. But to see that growth, especially in football, and what it's meant to Hispanics, you know, really.
16: Well, I think it's very satisfying because it you know, we're showing, you know, we've showed the young people that you can look like us and you can come and you can compete. And not only can you compete, but you can succeed at the highest level. And that's what's really special and really cool. I mean, I've been blessed to be part of a Super Bowl championship team. And to me, that's a really big deal. It really is. And, you know, when I've had the great fortune of being able to go back and speak at my alma mater's high school graduation, I was able to stand in front and tell these kids, you can come from the Salinas Valley. You can come from Fort Ord, California. You can come from Marina, California. You can succeed. Don't let anybody tell you can't. And it's been kind of cool to come across a college graduate that heard that speech. I mean, it really was. It was very gratifying to have her come tell me. I can't remember her name. I wish I could, but it was really cool to be in my hometown a couple of years ago and have a young lady say, I listened to what you said and I graduated from college.
19: Coach, you mentioned you didn't see many Hispanic when you were growing up, and now the number one draft pick was Latino, Pedro Mendoza, who, by the way, was in Cal.
16: Yep.
19: What's your perspective on that?
16: It's a tremendous sense of pride. It really is, you know, for a couple of reasons. One is, obviously, he did go to Cal. He did graduate. Then he went on to Indiana and did some very special things. And again, it's one of those things that, you know, you just don't aspire to be a role model for just your community, but you also aspire to be a role model for everybody else. And I think if you ask Fernando, he'd tell you the same thing. But I know he's very proud of his heritage, as I am of mine as well, because that's something that's very special.
20: Can you go back to Seaside High School or wherever else? Are you seeing a difference from when you were there compared to now with the participation?
16: Yes. In football, yes. It's tremendous to see it. It really is. You know, they had a longtime head coach there named Alfred Avila, and Alfred was a few years older than me, but he was one of those guys that we all looked up to. And, you know, he went on to Hayward State. He actually was a free agent with the Raiders. Didn't make it, unfortunately, on the roster. But he was a guy that we all looked up to as well. And he's carrying that legacy now as the head coach at Seaside High School.
6: Coach, over here. About the Hispanic Pro Football Hall of Fame, what do you think are the main goals in the short term? What do you want to accomplish?
16: I think to bring awareness. And again, awareness not to just our community, but all the communities, to everybody that's a sport fan, to understand that our contribution, you know, it should not be taken lightly. And I'm going to say this because I think everybody should know this. You know, Jim Plunkett's not in the NFL Hall of Fame. He's not in the Football Hall of Fame. And you look at everything he's accomplished, 2 Super Bowls, Heisman Trophy, you know, Comeback Player of the Year, Rookie of the Year, 2-time Super Bowl champion, Super Bowl MVP. I mean, to me, and you look at the numbers that he's put up there, and you wonder why he's not there. Maybe there is a Raiders bias, but, you know, I think we've brought some awareness, and I think Jim being in this first class is very important because I think people need to recognize and realize his tremendous accomplishments as an NFL professional football player.
6: Coach, one of the things that would be announced every year is the high school Hispanic football player. You said that maybe in your days it wasn't easy. How do you think it's going to be now that Hispanos van a pensar y decir, are going to think, hey, I want to be that Hispanic high school player?
16: I think that creates the competition that's important. I think now there's a goal. There's something for them to all work towards because that kind of notoriety helps. It helps going forward in your career, and I think that these young athletes now have an opportunity to accomplish something that is special.
18: You mentioned having representation, of course, when you were a player, but then when you became a head coach in the league, you made it very apparent to have other Hispanic coaches and other people on your staff. Why was that important for you to uplift other Latinos, especially in different, maybe not necessarily playing on the field, but in other jobs in the NFL?
16: Probably because the biggest thing is there's so many people that are qualified, and sometimes all they need is somebody to give them that chance. That's the way I looked at it. As long as they were qualified, that was important. You know, in 2015, we went to the Super Bowl. And one of the questions I got was, did you realize you were the most diverse coaching staff in the NFL? And I said, no, I hired who I felt were the best coaches for us at the time. I really did. And you know, go back and look up that question. But that was asked, and that was the answer. Because to me, you should always hire who's qualified.
6: Coach, any insight you could share on the decision to have the inaugural here in Las Vegas attached to the Raiders organization?
16: I'm probably not the best one to answer that question, and Kevin Kaplan's probably the guy to ask that question. But the Raiders really did want to be involved. They really did want to be part of this. I think when you go back and you look at teams in the NFL that mean a lot to our community, to the Hispanic community, the Raiders are right at the top. So I'm just very, very proud of the fact that the Raiders stepped up and are doing what they did, and really appreciate that.
7: Ron Rivera, just the other day, Tuesday night, as a matter of fact, over at the Raiders facility as part of the Hispanic Football Hall of Fame event, where he was honored, Jim Plunkett was honored, Anthony Munoz was honored, Ted Hendricks was honored, plenty of representation there, honored. Thought it was awesome. Tom Flores mentioned, you know, all these different guys were represented, but I really thought that what Ron Rivera had to say, dropping knowledge on numbers and just stats and where he started out. And I know there's, you know, a lot of folks that are from the 831 that listen to this show and listen to this station, right? Monterey, Salinas, as he mentioned. And, you know, I just figured that it would be Seaside, right? I lived in, so I told him afterwards, I said, I lived in Seaside for about a year, man. So definitely know exactly, where you're talking about. So just, I thought that was some really good stuff from Ron, and thought it was important to go ahead and pass that along. We do want to hear from you as well. Again, no Rob Mosley from GoDucks.com to talk about Malik Benson. We'll get him maybe tomorrow. Maybe we'll get him to start next week, whatever the case may be. We'll navigate. We'll be all right. That's how we roll. All that does is give more time for you. 702-365-9200 in the spirit of the Big Three, which is the event that I was at earlier today at the Combine. You've already heard from Ice Cube, haven't heard from Clyde Drexler, haven't heard from Nancy Lieberman or Steven Jackson, but we'll try to get a couple of those in, at least one more of those in before the show gets wrapped up. But we do want to hear from you. And I threw the question out there. If you're putting together a Raiders Big Three, what would it be? It could be 3 stars, the position groups, all-time greats, leader of the team, whatever you want. It's your choice, your option. you definitely let us know your thoughts. 702-365-9200. Like Diego from Arizona, hit us up on the text line. For my big three, I'm going to go with three players I grew up watching that became Hall of Famers. I always like the big plays and big hits, so here we go. Charles Woodson, Jerry Rice, and Warren Sapp. I just hope that we have more Hall of Famers in the future that create new history. There's Diego from Arizona. I agree. That's something that we said in the offseason before the draft happened, right? As a matter of fact, I want to say even before free agency hit, that what the Raiders need to do, as much as we love to look back at the past and love to honor the greats, and you mentioned some of the greats right there, as much as we love to do that, I'm hoping that the Raiders create more greats, right? Max Crosby, more Max Crosbys, right? Brock Bowers, want him to have a nice long career with the silver and black where you can look back and be like, yep, I was one of the best tight ends in the league. Genty, running back, right? Hey, that's one of the best running backs in the league. Like, that's, I want to get back to the Raiders having that kind of, that kind of talent on their squad, right? For the longest, you always knew that the Raiders had a shutdown corner or two, right? Or a secondary that was nasty. Well, they've gotten away from that for a long time, for one reason or the other. And it's funny, and we can go ahead and tie this whole conversation together. You know, I saw earlier there was a report from Tom Pelissero and Adam Schefter and Ian Rappaport about the Vikings and the fact that they're, you know, on a search for their GM. And so Dave Ziegler is going to get an interview. And so I tweeted out, you know, former Raiders GM is getting a look by Minnesota. And, of course, that got hit with a ton of backlash and got, you know, guys that are hitting me, oh, I'm trying to forget about that. And look, I always thought that Dave Ziegler was a good dude, had a good relationship with him. I thought that he tried to do things the right way. I also think that he was kind of handcuffed by the coach that he came in with in Josh McDaniels. So, because, you know, Twitter and social media is so reasonable, and people want to be so, you know, they want to have actual, legit, real conversations, and my dumb self always goes down that rabbit hole trying to give people too much credit. So anyway, so as I mentioned that I think he was a good dude, he tried to do the right things. Things didn't work out. Obviously, he got fired, whatever the case may be. He's in Tennessee now. Is he going to get a job as GM? I don't know. But as I mentioned before, I never root for anyone to fail. Just like Tyree Wilson, he's in New Orleans. I don't root for him to fail. I hope he does great. Hope he does fantastic. Right? I don't need to root for people to fail. People are going to fail on their own. You know how many times I've failed? I sure don't need no help.

the meme machine, right? Oh, I'm going to send these memes at them. And so, you know, it is what it is. But the point is, like, yeah, there's missteps that everybody takes. Reggie McKenzie had good drafts. He had bad drafts, right? Mike Mayock, I don't have any ill will against him. He took missteps. John Gruden, same thing, right? Everyone, there's been a lot of not really good drafts. We've all documented that. I don't, you know, send shots at anybody. I don't think John Gruden's a bad guy because he didn't have good drafts, because he decided to go with Alex Leatherwood. I just don't. And like I said, I don't root for anyone to fail. It's easy to do that. So now that the Raiders are putting something together with John Spytek, and you're starting to see more talent being added to the mix, and you're starting to see a little bit more depth, and you're hoping, and look, we don't know from this draft class. It looks great on paper. You know, Mendoza, Stoops, Crawford, Zoom, McCoy, Washington, Johnson, Masses, Benson, Cleveland. It looks great on paper, but you don't win games on paper. And you don't know how good they're going to be. So until we actually see what they are, again, we can take our judgment right now and say, yeah, it was pretty good. Like Tyree, Ziegler drafted Tyree. I probably feel like they probably wanted to draft Jalen Carter. But we all know the Jalen Carter situation. We know what just happened in Las Vegas. And so there were certain things that they weren't, and when I say they, I mean him, probably wasn't able to do. And again, that's just my gut feeling. That's not me having some kind of inside information. I just feel like a lot of teams probably looked at Jalen Carter and said, man, that's a hell of a talent. Don't know if we want that situation. Just like right now with John Spytek, what's important to him? Character. Character is so big right now. So there's certain guys that you could look at and say, yeah, that guy's not going to be added to the mix. Like people talk about A.J. Brown. Do we really think that A.J. Brown, the Raiders would trade for him, knowing how much character matters? And not saying he's a bad guy. He's just a guy that could have a bad, you know, be in a bad mood in the locker room. And that could kind of slow down the trajectory of what they're trying to do. Right? There's other guys. Right? I know that, like, Tyreek Hill's been mentioned. That's not going to happen. Right? I mean, that character alone off the field, his situation's off the field, as I think he's been named in another lawsuit, which doesn't mean he's guilty. Let me let that be known. Doesn't mean he's guilty just because he's in a lawsuit, but it's those kind of situations, right? Stephon Diggs, he was just in a lawsuit. Now he was found not guilty, but it's those kind of situations that I really truly feel 100% that this organization, this front office, this GM is not trying to have those situations. That's why the one thing I can say about every single one of those dudes in the locker room that's been brought in under John Spytek, they're all really good dudes and they're looking for guys that love football. They have certain prerequisites that they, you know, non-negotiables that they have set in place. And that's part of it. So, you know, it is what it is. This is how this team is trying to build it. This is, you know, a process. I don't think it's an overnight success. Matter of fact, I know it's not an overnight success. It's going to take a little while to get it built. But if it's built correctly, the way that John Spytek envisions, it should be really good for quite a while. Right? And hopefully they can continue to be that team where it's not a conversation of rebuilding, it's reloading. That's where you want to have that conversation, right? You want to be part of that side of the street. That's the rebuilding side of the street. That's the reloading side of the street. Right? In college, they reload. Bama reloads. Georgia reloads. Right? Schools that are dominant schools, they reload. They don't rebuild. Clemson for the longest was a machine, right? They were just reloading every single year. Reload, reload, reload, right? They couldn't get enough talent, you know, to leave Clemson and give other opportunities because there was so much of it, right? There was another five-star coming down the pipeline. They were so damn good, right? And that's just what it is. So you want, and this is what they're trying to do with the Raiders. They're trying to build an organization where they're never rebuilding. They're only reloading. And when they get there, then that's when you feel good about the process. But it's going to take a little bit of time. I'm here for it. I really am. I'm excited about what it's going to look like moving forward. So we'll see. We'll see how everything plays out. The good thing is that the Raiders aren't looking for a GM. The good thing is the Raiders aren't looking for a head coach. The good thing is the Raiders shouldn't be looking for a franchise quarterback anytime soon. Like, those three big boxes are all checked. And they should be checked for quite a while, right? The key to this staff is going to be patience. This is not one of those where Clint Kubiak's got to win 8 or 9 games year one, or he feels like he's on the hot seat. No, that's not what this is. And that, to me, I think is the actual best part of this whole thing is that

0: everyone knows that they're going to have a chance to actually build this correctly and that it doesn't have to be, you know, a just overnight success. Like even Washington, I was doing a radio hit earlier today in Texas, and they asked me about the NFC East. Obviously, they're Cowboys. You know, Cowboys country there, and they were talking about the NFC East in general, and they asked me about Washington. And I said, look, I don't really know what to think about that team. They're really good. Jaden Daniels, year one, year two, he was riddled with injuries, so they weren't very good. I don't really know where they're at right now. Right? I think they had a decent draft. I think they have some decent free agents, but they got old really quickly in Jaden Daniels' rookie year. Now he's going into year three. So what are they going to do? What step do they take next? You know, that's to me, That's a big question. You know, how are they going to bounce back? Are they going to be that dominant team, or were they just, like Spytek said, he didn't want the Raiders to be that instant success, and then all of a sudden it wasn't sustainable? So that's why patience, in my opinion, is really a big key. So, yeah, thanks for all that feedback. 702-365-9200. Speaking of feedback, let's go out to the phone lines, talk to our guy. It's been a minute. Hardcore Raider, welcome to the show. What's on your mind?
1: Thank you. A famous movie once said, if you build it, they will come. And I believe we're building it the right way, man. I really do.
0: Nice.
1: Dude, we got the best center in all of the NFL, dude. And yep. People will say we overpaid for him. I don't think we did. I mean, like, I think that dude was worth going up to 28 mil if we had to. And people call me crazy, but it's not, bro. Like, you know, like, the Raiders have been a franchise where, like, we almost had to beg people to come here and way overpay him. And I don't think we overpaid our center. I think we're going to get our money's worth and then some from that dude. You know, knock on wood. Yeah. But, you know, we're going to get to a point where, like, and we're building it the right way, right? Like, we're not being desperate. But then we're also going to be at a point in the future where players are going to want to come play for us, right? They're going to want to come play for Fernando Mendoza. And that's huge because that has not been the case for most of our lifetime, if we're being real about it, depending on how old someone is. So for me, dude, we're building it, and the players are going to come. Like, not just through the draft and us developing them, but even some of the experienced veterans as time goes on, man. Like, everybody says we need a wide receiver. Why, man? We can develop our guys, and guess what? Eventually, at some point, we're going to be good enough, and people are going to want to come to this team. And we're not going to have to deal with the Antonio Browns or the Devontae Adams and all the other clowns that all they are is divas, man. Like, enough with the talk, dude. They're about action. And this coach and Spytek, they're about action, man. And I've been waiting, like, a lifetime for coaches and organization that wants to be about that action. And we're building it, and it's going to come, man. I can feel it. I appreciate it, bro.
0: Hey, man, appreciate the call. Really good stuff. And, yeah, man, they built it. Folks are going to want to come. I mean, it's a really good place to play. It's Las Vegas. I mean, it has everything that you want. The facility is top notch, right? I mean, everything they have at the facility, I think Quiddy Pay said it best, that they have to kick him out the facility, right? He doesn't have to go anywhere. He's got everything that he needs right there at his disposal. That's a huge thing. So yeah, I think that as long as it's built up correctly, like you said, there are going to be players that are going to want to play for the team. Yeah, they had to overpay in free agency for Linderbaum, but that's okay. Right? I mean, if you have to overpay for a guy like that and you have plenty of money, so be it. That overpay didn't bother the Raiders really at all. And I like the fact that they did a bunch of 3-year deals too. I thought that was a good move as well. Not a bunch of, you know, 4 or 5 year deals. They're all 3-year deals. So they have an opportunity to keep their books kind of in line. And this is a 3-year commitment. Okay, great. Right? So he gets paid $81 million, basically all fully guaranteed. Okay, cool. If he's one of the top 2-3 centers in the league next year, like Hardcore said, money well spent. And it helps out everybody and helps solidify that offensive line, which obviously it needed to be solidified after what we saw last year. Keep that feedback coming, 702-365-9200. We'll hear from you, and we'll hear somebody from the Big Three, whether it's Clyde Drexler, Nancy Learman, or Steven Jackson. We'll hear that next as well here on Red Nation Radio 920.
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3: I am curious about where Kirk Cousins is physically and with the age and everything like that. I think there's some assumptions that he's going to be Kirk Cousins, the Kirk Cousins that we've known for the prominence of his career. And quite honestly, we can't make that assumption. We have to wait and see what Kirk Cousins looks like. And I do wonder if, you know, keeping...
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0: We'll hear from Clyde Drexler, the Hall of Famer, commissioner of the Big Three. We'll hear from him in a hot second. It is Unnecessary Roughness here on Readiness Radio. 9:20, Big Three was in action today. The Combine, they're having the draft. About 32 minutes ago it started. Amy Trask is part of that. She does a hell of a job. I spent some good time talking to her earlier today as well. Ice Cube played that conversation earlier today. Ran out of time. Supposed to have Clyde Drexler in the first hour of the show, but just didn't have enough time, so we'll get to that in a hot minute. Still got Nancy Lieberman and Steven Jackson to hear from as well. Got to see guys like Dwight Howard. See guys like Swaggy P out there. Right? Gary Payton. Got a chance to catch up with him earlier today. We've got a lot of the action on our YouTube page as well. At Raider Nation Radio, 9:20 a.m. Brandi Flores put a lot of that stuff up. She was there to capture it all on video as well. So I got the audio side of things. She did all the heavy lifting when it comes to video and putting that out there and a lot of social media posts as well. So definitely check that out. It was really cool to be amongst all those people out there that either I grew up watching, I've covered, obviously Ice Cube grew up listening to, watching him on the big screen, admiring him from a distance, what he's been able to do as a, you know, entrepreneur, as a guy that, you know, was just part of a group, didn't know that they were going to make it big, and obviously they did just that. So with that being said, came up with the theme for today's show. If you're putting together a Raiders Big Three, what would it be? That could be stars, position groups, all-time greats, whatever it is that you want, whatever you feel like your Big Three is. Like Big Leo in the IE, he hit us up, and he's like, hey, when I think of Raiders, this is who I think of. This is the Big Three that I think of. It could be as simple as that. It could be like I did. I went with a position group this year that I think is going to make an impact, talking about Ashton Jeanty, Mike Washington Jr., and Roman Hemby, the running back position. I think that's a three-headed monster for real, but there's been plenty of folks with great feedback on their Raiders Big Three, just like David, who said, hey, Q, I missed most of the show, had a state of the company meeting, still wiping the manure off my shoes. My three, one, Al Davis, two, Marcus Allen, three, Jack Tatum, slash Lester Hayes. So, yeah, it's hard to pick three. It really is, but that's a really good one. And, yeah, man, go on and get that manure off your shoe, man. I know how those company-wide meetings can go. I'm not a big meeting guy, but, yeah, we seem to always have meetings, don't we? Whenever we have meetings, it's like, oh, man, it's going to go one or two ways. It's either going to be good or the other way. And so it sounds like in that one, it was not a very good positive meeting, but thanks for contributing to the show as you always do. Al Davis, Marcus Allen, Jack Tatum slash Lester Hayes is David's Big Three. Charles in Oregon said, hey Q, I'm born and raised in Castroville, California, the artichoke capital of the world, and loved hearing Ron Rivera talk about where I grew up in the Monterey Bay Area. That was awesome. Thanks for sharing. Go North Monterey County Condors, the silver and black of the Monterey Bay. Charles in Oregon, appreciate that. And yeah, I thought that was really cool to hear from Ron Rivera. I really did. You could tell how much that meant to him, that honor, and how much it meant to him to be able to sit there and, you know, share his story, talk with us. And, you know, I could tell, and I was sitting next to Brandy and I said, this is good. This is some really good stuff from the minute that, you know, he started talking. And, you could tell it was really personal to him. So I thought that was really cool. And I definitely wanted to make sure I brought that to the table. So keep that feedback coming at 702-365-9200. I also wanted to make sure that I brought some of these Big Three sounds to the show as well. And if we don't get them all in on today's show, we'll definitely get the rest of it tomorrow as we close things out on Aloha Friday, brought to you by Zippy's. But Clyde Drexler had him scheduled to hear what he had to say earlier. He was actually the first person I caught up to when we got to the facility earlier today. Here's the Hall of Famer, Clyde Drexler.
18: Here with the Hall of Famer, Clyde Drexler at the Big Three, and it's the Big Three Combine. And Clyde, how big is this to be going into year nine and have this opportunity to be able to give back, and you're overseeing the whole thing?
19: Well, you know, the Big Three continues to get better and better with each and every year. Ice Cube and Jeff Barnett, our founders, put together an incredible game. The best three-on-three professional basketball in the world. The Big Three is nothing short of fantastic.
18: How have you seen this continue to grow year after year?
19: Well, the players just keep better and better. Our product is incredible. When you come to our games, you're going to love it. You're going to have the best time. It's family friendly. Yeah. Our tickets are affordable. Our product is incredible. Our guys hustle. And it's the best basketball. So if you're a Hoops fan, you don't want to miss it.
18: Well, what about the opportunity for these players who are out here competing right now trying to get drafted? And even if they don't get drafted, there's still an opportunity they could play.
19: There's an opportunity. And these guys, you can tell, they're all in shape. They know it's real basketball. It's the most competitive league in the summer. And, they're going to give it what they have because they love, you know, an opportunity to play professional basketball for
18: right,
19: a living.
18: Right.
19: Come on, does it get any better?
18: Well, that was the thing. I was just on the radio talking about this opportunity. There's been a lot of different one-offs that have tried to do something, but this has had staying power and continues to grow. Players can really lean into this.
19: They can really lean into it. We're on CBS. They have great visibility.
18: Yes.
19: They can, you know, work on their brands, improve their brands. They say viable, and you get to showcase your skills, which is really what it's all about.
18: For you, being a Hall of Famer, what does this mean for you being able to give back to the game?
19: It's great to give back and help guys who want to continue playing or haven't had the opportunity to showcase their talent, to provide that opportunity. But that's Ice Cube and Jeff Hornacek. Yeah. They started this. That's the reason they started it, and I'm happy to be a part of it. But let me tell you something. I wish something like this had been around. I'd have definitely played.
20: I know that. I know. I tell you what, I've been looking around like, there sure is a lot of tall people here. Like, man.
19: Hey, they can play.
20: Yeah.
19: They can.
20: Well, before we let you go, just what do you want to tell everyone that maybe hasn't tuned into the Big Three? What do they need to tune in for?
19: Tune in. We're on CBS. We stream games on other streaming channels. And just check it out. We play for 11 weeks in the summer.
20: Yeah.
19: And it's the best professional basketball in the world. 3-on-3, half court.
20: There it is. That's the Hall of Famer, Clyde Drexler. Thanks so much.
19: You're welcome.
0: There's Clyde Drexler. Caught up to him. He was the first one I caught up to. And then Nancy Lieberman, boom, was right after him. And then we caught up to Ice Cube and, you know, had an opportunity as well to talk to Steven Jackson. Like, it just boom, boom, boom, boom, happened really quickly. And again, many thanks to all the folks there at the Big Three, at the Combine earlier today that helped us out and made themselves available as well to give us a few minutes of their time. We do want to hear from you, 702-365-9200. I've mentioned Monterey County, Salinas Valley. How about we go back to Monterey, talk to our guy, Raider J. Raider J, welcome to the show. What's on your mind?
21: Thank you. What up? Hey, brother, I would tell you where I am right now, which is about Quail Ridge in between Monterey and Salinas, and there's
0: nice.
21: A dead spot in about 30 seconds, man. So if we tap out, I'll call you back.
0: Okay.
21: Look, thank you so much up front for what you do in case I drop out and don't get to say it. You don't know how much you guys mean to the nation every day, day in and day out, to all of us. And, hey, look, if I was going to pick a three, I would pick your three because I'm so excited about that running back room. And your three are as good as any three, right? I fully agree with that. However, I'm going to go off the beaten path right here. I need to harness the power of the nation, the dark side, right? And I need to pitch three prayers right now. I want to make three shout-outs. One to Little J. Little J is getting calls from one of those powerhouse schools that you just referenced about 15 minutes ago on your show.
0: Nice.
21: It's an exciting time. It's a lot of fun. So prayers to Little Jay. Hopefully things work out for him this week. Secondly, brother, hey, my Marine Corps brother Luciano's caught a tough break. He caught a tough break, and he's on his feet trying to get back. He's going to be moved out of ICU soon. Shout out to my boy Luciano, Semper Fi. Third, you know I work at this school for at-risk youth, Q. One of my boys, Kimani, one of my students, caught a tough break, and he's fighting for his life, and he's dealing in miraculous recovery right now. So I'm clapping my hands, and if the nation could give me some prayers, I just want to give a shout out to those boys. And let's go, man. It's going to be an exciting time this year, nation. I cannot wait. All right. Hey, thank you for everything. I'm out.
0: Hey, great call, Raider J in Monterey, and look at that. Didn't even drop out. That was fantastic. And definitely, man, all prayers and thoughts with all three that you mentioned and, you know, especially, you know, Little J with the opportunity, man. I always root for guys to get that opportunity, right? I mean, to see, you know, all I could do is ever put myself into my own shoes, but, you know, seeing my son get recruited and get to go to college and, you know, I'm not paying for it. And that's not the reason I was happy for him, but he did that on his own. I could talk to as many people as I want to. I can big up them all day, man. My son can ball. But until someone makes a decision to offer that young man a scholarship or that young lady a scholarship to go to the next level and get their education because of what they were able to do. And look, it takes a village. I know that you've helped Lil J go to practices, get Lil J ready, get him, you know, in bed, whatever, you know, feed him, take care of him. Like, I know how many people it takes to put these young people in position, but at the end of the day, they're the ones that got to go out there and execute. Like Lincoln says all the time, coaches coach, players play, right? And so when these young people go out there and they succeed and they get an opportunity to take their talents to the next level, how could you not root for them? Right. So definitely, man. And you know, if Lil J is getting offers from powerhouses and if he's getting an offer from a small time school, who cares? right? That's awesome. That really is. And like I said, I root for people like that because they're doing things, and it sounds like he's doing things the right way. And I'm sure that comes right from his pops and his family. So big ups to you. And prayers to, you know, to the other, you know, two young men that you talked about that, you know, fell on some tough times, and hopefully those times get turned around sooner rather than later. And look, man, we've all been there, brother, right? I mean, we've all had some tough times. I know for sure, right? We try to have less tough times than we have really good times, but sometimes that's not our option. That's not our call, right? It's how do we roll with it? Like Amberthea Harris said to me, what, weeks ago? You know, when have you failed or had a failing moment? How did you bounce back? That's what we're all about, man. You have a failing moment, and how do you bounce back? You know, you have a moment that you know, worked against you, something that didn't go right for you, right? Something happened, you know, to you physically, healthy-wise, whatever the case may be. How did you bounce back from that? What is your, you know, what is your character made of? And I have no doubt that, you know, the young men that you mentioned, their character is right where it needs to be. And if they can bounce back, they definitely will bounce back. Really good call, Raider J. Thanks so much. We definitely appreciate that. Keep that feedback coming as we close out the show. 702-365-9200. We'll hear from you next. 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
6: Just got a few minutes left in today's show. Wanted to try to squeeze Steven Jackson or Nancy Lieberman in there from the big three, but you know what? I don't want to force that in there like that. So what we'll do is we'll just have it for tomorrow. We'll have it for Aloha Fridays. Nothing wrong with that, right? We already have it recorded. It's all good. And Steven Jackson and Nancy Lieberman, they were a good conversation. So I don't want to just throw it in there and be like, all right, have a good night. Call it a day. I don't want to do that. We've got plenty of great feedback that I can get to as well. And if you want to get your last second call in, you can do that as well. 702-365-9200. Vinny Bonsignore, who started things off with us at 2:30, just put out a really good piece. I'm assuming it's a really good piece, but he just put out a piece that caught my attention. California Post. And of course now I can't find where it's at. It's great. It's not what I planned. That was not the goal that I had there, but. Yeah, here we go. Raiders add six potential starters on defense by way of the NFL draft and free agency. So that sounds like a really good piece. So I'll definitely give that a look and read it over. And I know that he had talked about it and teased it when he joined us in the first hour of the show, but it is officially dropped California Post Sports. So, check that out when you get an opportunity. But we have been having the big three. That theme on the show today, if you're putting together a Raiders Big Three, what would or who would it be and why? We've had some really good feedback in many different directions. That's the thing about it. Like, I left it open in so many different directions. That's what one of the things that I love, one of the many things I love about Raider Nation is the fact that, you know, in your mind, it's like, where is your mind going to go? How are you going to make this conversation even better? And without you, the conversations wouldn't be fantastic. Conversations would be good. You know, I could sit there and I'm an only child, so I could sit there and talk and hear myself and be okay. Right? I've had those conversations. The key to that conversation, don't lose the argument. When you argue with yourself, as long as you don't lose, you're fine. The minute that you lose that argument with yourself, that's when there's a problem. So, yeah, I've had those conversations. And I was a kid, my mom used to ask me, who are you up there talking to? Oh, myself. She knew then that I wasn't worth a damn. She was like, oh man, this guy, I got a problem on my hand. And yeah, you know, you can say that. But hey, Ari, I did learn how to say another name today. Go ahead and hit it.
7: Oh man. Technical difficulties.
6: Okay, oh, see. Oh, man.
7: Say, go ahead and hit it.
6: We started out having the show with technical difficulties. Now we're closing out the show with technical difficulties. Do it again.
8: Locusal.
6: For anyone tuning in, we had an early text when I was talking about the big three, and it was Al Davis, Al Locusal, and Ron Wolf. And somehow, some way, I got so stuck and flustered and bothered by the fact that I couldn't say Locusal. Hell, even Money Mitch called in and said it. And Money Mitch can't say anything right. Right? We know that. That's our uncle, though. We could talk about it. Like, you know, when they say, like, oh, man, you can't talk about my kid. My kid. But yeah, exactly. Money Mitch, that's Uncle Mitch. So we could talk about him because he's our Uncle Mitch. Nobody else can, though. So, yeah, even he called in and was like, Locusal Q. I was like, oh, damn it. And then Kirk Morrison, who you heard right there, he was texting me telling me how to say it. I still was saying it wrong. And finally, he's like, you know what? Damn it. Maybe he can hear it and be okay. So he sent that sound bite in, which I'm just going to hold on to. So now, as I tell the story all the time, my grandfather, we used to read, and he'd get to a hard word. He literally would say hard word and keep it pushing, which I thought was, I mean, that's a G right there. Yep. That's G status, right? If you're just reading and all of a sudden you get to a hard word, you just say hard word and keep it pushing, who's going to question you? Right? My grandfather, man, if you ever give me some time to just go ahead and wax poetically about my grandfather, I could tell you so many stories. Like any kind of ability or talent that I may have, that you may think that I have, starts right there. those are the roots right there. That dude, he was the beginning of the truth for a lot of us. Trust and believe that. So, and he introduced me to so many people. He used to take me around Oakland all the time as a little kid. And nice. I think that's where I got my networking skills at, because he used to always say, son, come go with me. That was his words, not mine. Come go with me. All right, Grandpa, let's go. He used to take me all the time in his old gray station wagon. And then my grandma had the Cadillac. That's where that started. That's where that started, right? So there you go. Don't blame me, right? I'm just a product of this, right? This is not a Q original, right? I come from somewhere, right? And those roots are what have created me. But yeah, man, my grandfather used to tell me, and it's so funny because my nickname was Chief. He used to introduce me as Chief. Hey, this is my chief right here. You know, so that's what he always say, which I think is so funny now because I do a show every day talking about the Raiders and their arch rival is the Chiefs, right? So it's just, to me, it's funny. And I might be the only one that gets a laugh and, you know, it is what it is. But that's how he used to introduce me all the time. And, so I always kind of kept that in my mind that, you know, that I gotta have that kind of a leadership role because my grandfather said that I was Chief. So, you know, they always say that there's too many chiefs and not enough Indians. But if my grandfather said that I'm going to be a chief, I got to be that guy. Man. All right. I can't settle for less. So at his funeral, when I got a chance to speak, I said, hey, man, I'm going to still be that chief. My grandfather told me I got to be chief. I'm going to be chief. So I'm going to be chief until they tell me I can't be. Someday they'll come for me. But the day that they, you know, until they do, I'm still going to be that dude. But yeah, man, that guy, he was an absolute G, and like he never missed a beat. Like, I mean, you can deal with adversity. You can have a problem or whatever like that. The problem was solved before the problem was known that it was a problem. Like, that's how cool he was. He was cooler than the other side of the pillow. So, yeah, like whenever you say and think that this dude's got some problems, oh, don't worry. Don't worry, man. They ain't my original problems, man. I this is a learned habit. From a lot of great family, man. Trust and believe that, which is all of us, right? We all get our tendencies and we all get our traits from others. It's a beautiful thing, man. You just gotta lean into it and embrace it, right? The good and the bad, right? We ain't the people we are without those kind of issues. So, you know, now I know a new name. Go ahead and play it one more time for the fine folks, man. One more time.
8: 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Locusal. Out Locusal.
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